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3: I'm Nick DeLuca. Knockout stage in the World Cup. Netherlands and Morocco nearing kickoff in Guadalupe, Mexico. Earlier, Paraguay knocking off Germany in Foxborough to advance to the round of 16. 4-3 win in penalties. Jose Canales scoring in sudden death to send Paraguay to the next round. Julio Encio scoring the first goal for Paraguay. Kai Havertz scoring the 54th minute equalizer for Germany. Had a VAR disallowed goal in extra time. Germany headed home. ESPN soccer analyst Frank LeBeauf says that tough questions need to be asked for the Germans after an early exit.
4: There were so many mistakes. So many names who shouldn't have been on the field where some others were on the bench. So Nagelsmann can say bye-bye, I think, to the national team, and he's going to be resigned or sacked. But according to what we have seen since the beginning of the World Cup, it's only fair.
3: Elsewhere in the NBA, the Grizzlies are trading two-time All-Star guard Ja Morant to the Blazers for Jeremy Grant and Chris Murray. Morant has only played in 79 games over the last three seasons, limited to 20 this past year, where he averaged 19.5 points per game. The Warriors are re-signing big man Kristaps Porzingis to a 2-year $40 million deal. On the NFL, the Lions are releasing corner Terrion Arnold. He's facing felony charges on multiple counts, including armed robbery and kidnapping.
5: Hey, it's Michelle Smallman, and coming up Tuesday, we'll get you ready for NBA free agency, including which superstar will be traded next, and of course, what's next when it comes to LeBron's future. It's on Sportsmanlike, 6 a.m. Eastern, right here on ESPN Radio, ESPN2, and ESPNU.

0: you know, full season, and that 41-year-old LeBron is going to look like, heck, it would have evolved. This happened 10 years ago.
1: You have to, you're also leaving out, you probably have to find someone to take Jimmy Butler.
0: Right, you know, Jimmy Butler makes that part of this.
1: Like $55 million, and he's coming off of a severe knee injury, and he's 37 years old. Mm-hmm. Is somebody taking Jimmy Butler's contract from you? Are you attaching multiple first-round picks to Jimmy Butler to get someone to take that contract? Like, I don't know how that happens. I feel like maybe we, as media, we might be a couple steps behind here where this was something that the Warriors, you know, explored, but you see the Porzingis deal today, and it's like, yeah, maybe they've already struck out on that idea, and they're moving forward.
0: That's almost what it feels like to me, because when we started the show tonight, and when I was hearing stuff all day, I was thinking, okay, I mean, this has been one of the destinations linked to LeBron for weeks, so it stood to reason that maybe there'd be some sort of conversation there, that there'd be more smoke as it pertains to Golden State, because maybe there was some negotiations happening, or they were exploring their options. But now tonight, at almost 9:30 on the East Coast, I feel even less like it's a possibility than I did, frankly, a few days ago, because now, especially with this Porzingis extension, I'm just not seeing how it's very possible. And the Anthony Davis component getting thrown into it honestly just confuses me, because I don't really know why it's necessary for Golden State. If they wanted to try to acquire LeBron, that's
1: one thing. It's
0: about
1: attracting LeBron.
0: So LeBron's only going to go there for AD. He's not going to go there for Steph and Draymond. Reportedly, he's always wanted to play with Steph. That was the whole thing. So there you have it. Plenty more coming up. We're going to find out what's a big deal and what's not a big deal right here on ESPN Radio.
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5: This is SportsCenter. One of the biggest moves of the offseason belongs to the Memphis Grizzlies. According to ESPN, Memphis is trading two-time All-Star Ja Morant to the Portland Trail Blazers in exchange for veteran forward Jeremy Grant and second-year forward Chris Murray. That is going on down in Portland. On to Miami, they're keeping one of their veteran wings as Andrew Wiggins is expected to sign a three-year, $64 million contract to remain in Miami. The deal reportedly includes a player option for the final season. On to the World Cup. Earlier today, Brazil punched their ticket to the round of 16 with a 2-1 defeat of Japan. Paraguay beats Germany on penalty kicks late in that one for a huge upset. Right now, the Netherlands and Morocco 0-0 at the half. In Major League Baseball, we're looking at the Reds is, yeah, all right, I'm outdated. I'll give you an update on baseball a little bit later here. Here we go. The Rangers beat the Guardians 6-3. The Padres are tied with the Cubs 2-2. Coming up next, myself and John Michaels on game night on ESPN Radio.
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0: dynasties, even though I don't think dynasties are a bad thing in sports, you know. But the NBA, especially since the second apron has been rocking, has had the parity that the NFL tells you it has.
1: Yeah, you're talking about eight teams now in 8 years, eight different teams since the Warriors had their repeat and the end of their dynasty. It's been eight in 8 years. Is that good for basketball? I think it is. New York got to see a title for the first time in 53 years. Oklahoma City got to celebrate for the first time, I think, since Barry Switzer was a head coach a long time ago in that area. So, yeah, it's good to see that. I would like to see somebody that becomes a villain, though. Because having that villain, I think, makes sports a lot of fun. And the NBA doesn't feel like they have a villain team as of right now.
0: No, they don't. They don't. It was weird because I felt like it wasn't a team, though. It was Wimby. Wimby went from, like, the sweetheart to the villain in half a series.
1: Right. You know? Yeah. Throw the ball off Stephon Castle's back. We all hate you.
0: Yeah. And all you throw an elbow, turn the ball over, and now all of a sudden we don't like you anymore. It shows you how finicky sports fans could be. He's John Michaels. I'm Emmett Golden. This is Game Night. Coming up next, we're going to speak to someone that has been with all the locked in and everything that's going on in free agency. It's Game Night.
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0: Right.
1: Ain't a lot of teams out there. Even if he goes to Portland, that's still Dame's team.
0: Right.
1: You know, even though you might be the better player at this stage in your career, it's still Dame's team. You come to Cleveland, it's still Donovan's team. Mm-hmm. You know, if you go to the Nuggets, that's Joker's team. Unless you want to go to the Nets, you know, or you want to go to the Grizzlies or the Kings, you know, then you'll have your own team. But the grass isn't always greener.
0: Yeah, again, that's when you walk back into management. My bad. I'm good. I'm happy. You said you want to send me to Sacramento, Memphis? No thanks. No, go there.
1: I'm tripping. Don't even worry about it. He's John Michaels. I'm Emmett Golden. This is Game Night. Coming up next, the dream scenario for NBA teams coming up this offseason. It's Game Night.
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1: Big time drama in the World Cup right now. Netherlands, Morocco tied 1-1. They're in extra time. 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
1: Hey, this is Rich Eisen. Coming up on Tuesday's show, the U.S.'s knockout round matchup in the World Cup is right around the corner, and we'll kick it around with Taylor Twellman on that and throw open the in-studio doors for actors Colin Hanks and J.K. 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
0: Upset is the word of the day at the FIFA World Cup as we just witnessed Morocco defeat the Netherlands in penalty kicks 3-2. A huge upset for Morocco as they go on to the round of 16 to face Canada later on this week. That wasn't the only upset in the World Cup. Paraguay upset Germany in penalty kicks as well. Paraguay was a big underdog. Germany, one of the teams expected to go deep in this tournament. Now they go home. Brazil escaped an upset as they scored the winning goal in stoppage time, and they get the 2-1 victory over Japan. Let's look at the scores in Major League Baseball. Earlier today, we saw the Rangers defeat the Guardians 6-3. We saw the White Sox top the Orioles 8-2, Pirates 11-7 over the Phillies, the Tigers knock down the Yankees 7-3. There's one more game going on right now. The Dodgers lead the Athletics in the bottom of the ninth 9-3.

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3: Victor deployed for the first time to Afghanistan in 2003. At 4 in the morning, my phone rang. They said, "I regret to inform you that your husband was wounded in action." Victor sustained a moderate traumatic brain injury. I was doing school full-time, and I was also then caring for Victor. One of the most important elements of caregiving is taking care of yourself. I just didn't want to forget that I also had goals and that I also had a life. 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
10: Cubs walk off with a win for the 10th time this season. Paraguay walks off with a win in penalty kicks over Germany. Brazil rallies and walks away with a victory over Japan. And another option to walk the ball up the court in Portland.
11: The Grizzlies are trading Ja Morant to the Blazers.
12: Just like that, it's over. This is Memphis now turning the page on this Ja Morant era.
13: You've created another problem here, which is that they have a lot of guards. I don't quite know where they need all the guards here, and about to find out.
10: All right, flashback to 2020. There was a baby reticulated born at the Memphis Zoo. And to honor the Grizzlies player who had won the NBA Rookie of the Year honors in the 2019-2020 season, the zoo named that baby Giraffe. But now, neither is in Memphis anymore. Male giraffes compete for females, so only one stays with the herd. So Giraffe was transferred to a zoo in Utah in 2022 to join a new family. As for Ja Morant, he will now be joining a new family as well in Portland. Dealt to the Blazers. Male giraffes compete within a herd. In Portland, there will be competition for numbers on offense right now.
13: Portland has a new owner, Tom Dundon. He just won a Stanley Cup, so he's obviously accomplished as an owner, but he's doing things differently. And I think he came into this situation trying to trade for a star. At the deadline, they tried to trade for Anthony Davis. In the offseason, they tried to trade for Giannis Antetokounmpo. Now he's landed Ja Morant, who was a star, kind of a fallen star now, but he certainly has star potential if he can get back to the player he was. But you've created another problem here, which is that they have a lot of guards. Scoot Henderson, former lottery pick, Damian Lillard is coming back. That was a great storyline. He was out all of last year, but he's back and ready to go. Drew Holiday. They have a lot of guards now, and I don't know how they're all going to play.
10: ESPN's Ramona Shelburne. So Portland makes the move, but how is the fit? ESPN analyst Shanae Ogumike.
14: There's a lot

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1: And it's over, and Victor Hovland on the first playoff hole has won the 2026 Travelers Championship. Beat Scottie Scheffler in a one-hole playoff. They were tied at 21 under for Hovland, his eighth career victory. 700 FedEx Cup points, moves into number 20. A hug with his caddy. What a moment for Victor Hovland. It was a day later and one hole later, and he's a champion again at the Travelers Championship.
0: Number four. Dodgers get win number 55, picking up some insurance runs along the way. AM 570, LA Sports.
2: Pitch from Crook.
3: And Ohtani belts it high and deep to right. Forget it. Oh, this ball's way out of here. Over to the top of Home Run Hill between the trees. A three-run home run for Shohei Ohtani.
0: Number three. Brewers get their 51st win with Joey Ortiz breaking an eighth-inning tie. 620 WTMJ.
4: The 1-1. And a fly ball to center. Hit well. Friedel back. At the track. At the wall. Joey goes deep. A two-run shot. Ortiz answers the call in the eighth. And the Brewers lead it 5-3.
0: Number two. Boston still riding the wave of their sweep of the Yankees over the weekend, starting early against Washington, before Wilson Contreras even had a chance to get himself ejected. WEEI.
5: The pitch is swung on and driven high and deep into left field. Way back, Wilson! On the Lansdowne for Venezuela. A three-run bomb. And the Red Sox lead it 3-1.
0: Number one. We haven't even reached July, and the Cubs already have 10 walk-off wins this season. Cubs Radio Network.
6: The 1-0.
1: Suzuki hits a high fly ball deep left. Going back, Cohen at the wall, leaps, and this one is off the wall. Cubs win! Cubs win! Crow Armstrong scores! Seiya Suzuki delivers! 10th walk-off of the year for the Cubs as they beat the Padres 3-2.
0: 10 walk-off wins before we get to July. Speaking of wins for Chicago, White Sox pull away from the Orioles, and they pick up an 8-2 win over Baltimore. White Sox seeing all nine starters with at least one hit. First time that's happened this season. ESPN insider Tim Kirkchen.
7: They were 27th in the league in runs scored last year. They are 8th in the league in runs scored. Last year, they were 23rd in the major leagues in home runs. This year, they're 2nd. This is how you win in today's game. You hit the ball out of the ballpark. And Colson Montgomery and others, Murakami, who's hurt right now, has been great. So they have, first off, they're just a young, hungry team that is sick and tired of losing.
8: Being terrible.
7: They have a really good manager that knows exactly what he's doing. But the reason they are where they are is they are a good hitting team, especially hitting the ball out of the ballpark. And we saw that again tonight.
0: Speaking of hitting the ball out of the park, Twins, 3 homers accounting for 4 of the 5 runs. They beat the Astros 5-4. Well, when you don't put the ball in the net, you go home. That's next. SportsCenter All Night continues. It's ESPN Radio.
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15: Portland is a team we're all trying to figure out, okay? They've got new ownership there. Tom Dundon, he just won a Stanley Cup, so he's obviously an accomplished owner. But so far, what we've seen is that he's into making big moves.
10: Will we see the King join Chef Curry in the Bay?
16: The last time we saw LeBron James happy was when he won a gold medal playing alongside Steph Curry. And we know that LeBron James has come out publicly and said that he wants to play with Steph.
10: We've got a playoff winner in the Travelers Championship.
17: His eighth career victory, 700 FedEx Cup points, moves into number 20, a hug with his caddy.
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18: Harper blast. Long gone to right, a missile deep into the lower seats in right field, a two-run home run for Harper, his 20th of the season.
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20: Well, that's pretty specific. Why? What's up?
19: Well, I was thinking, you know, the last 4 years have been fun. We've gone some great new places. We've met a bunch of awesome new friends. But what if we went back home? What if we tried going back to ESPN Radio?
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0: You can go home again. 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Kawhi Leonard could be going back to Toronto. Germany's heading back to Germany. And in Chicago, one swing sends everybody home.
21: The 1-0. Suzuki hits a high fly ball deep left. Going back, Bowen at the wall, leaps, and this one is off the wall. Cubs win! Cubs win! Suzuki delivers, 10th walk-off of the year for the Cubs as they beat the Padres 3-2.
0: Cubs Radio Network, as the Cubs win it, as you heard, their 10th walk-off win this season, the third team in the last 50 years to have 10 walk-off wins prior to the end of June. The Yankees did it in 2022. The Royals did it 11 times in 2000. Cubs with their 10th walk-off win, Padres with their first walk-off loss of the season. They entered Monday is the only team in

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0: 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Then one night, I'm sitting on my couch watching TV. 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

0: even some of the listeners, I was reading articles. I mean, there were so many articles yesterday that I found online about him, and all the comments were truly amazing, and how many people really, really enjoyed listening to him every day.
1: He was a radio lifer. He came up through the ranks here at the station. I mean, promo team, street team, producing, doing a Saturday show. People got to know him, and he made an impact on a lot of people's lives.
2: Yeah, I mean, having watched my in-laws go through losing a child, I just can't imagine what his mom is dealing with right now.
0: And his wife, his new wife, he got married last year.
1: Yeah. I met them a few times. Jen, I'm so sorry you're dealing with this.
0: Yes.
1: It's Heather with the news. 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
6: Swing and a miss. Got him with the fastball. Casey Mize strikes out the side in the sixth inning, all swinging.
7: He's putting it together, man. And I get it. That's not the full New York Yankee compliment of bats, but Mize has done this now for 40 starts going back to the beginning of last year. Dazzling. Number one overall pick, John. He has settled in.
8: Yes, he has, and it's fun to watch.
7: Terrion Arnold. Lions decide to move on, cut him yesterday. I mean, I guess one of the first questions is, did they cut him too soon?
8: No. I don't think so. And because here's what probably was going to happen. He was going to get on the commissioner's exempt list so that it would remove the decision from the Lions. Do we play him? Do we not play him? No, he's going to be on there. But when you're on that list, you continue to be paid. You continue to be paid by the franchise and you count against the cap unless you're cut. And so they saved some cap space. They decided that this wasn't a road they wanted to go down. And I don't have any issue with them cutting him when they did. They had a chance on, was it Thursday's hearing? Thursday or Friday of last week. Mm-hmm. And then obviously Monday to hear more of the facts of the case as they were presented. And not everything was presented, but enough to where I think they probably looked at and said, you know what? There, who knows how it ultimately turns out? It's up to the lawyers and the judge and the jury at this point. But they probably looked at it as, well, we're not going to have him for this year. I don't know when the trial would start. You know, you don't want to have a guy and then all of a sudden mid-season he's wrapped up in a trial. And then some of the facts may be different from what he had told the Lions.
7: Yeah, and scrolling social media and our fellow legal scholars, I say that sarcastically, people who are watching the trial made it sound like, well, they don't have anything hard evidence against this guy.
8: Right.
7: But if, to your point, it just wasn't what the Lions had previously heard and they were uncomfortable with the uncertainty of where this was headed. Yeah. Also, let's throw in the fact that he's just not good. Like, there are players that get away with more if they're elite corners. He was far from an elite cover corner. He was right. The 97th graded corner on PFF a year ago. At some point, you go, it's just not worth the headache. We got to have some certainty. We're just going to plan to not have him and actively put money and resources and decisions towards addressing it moving forward.
8: I am curious. The same question I asked last week, knowing that this was a possibility, and even if they didn't cut him, did they do enough in his absence?
7: No, but they can now, I guess is the way of looking at it.
8: Yes, they can now because they have a roster spot that added up. They got some, you know, not a lot of, he was on a rookie contract, so it wasn't going to be a huge number against the cap.
7: Could we say the Lions were guilty of being naive here? Like, he's going to figure it out on the field, and this off-the-field thing isn't as bad as it looks. A little naive in that it was going to work out for Terrion Arnold?
8: I don't want to go that far because I don't know what type of investigation they did. Obviously, a lot of this has to do with from the facts that we have heard from the two hearings is, you know, did he text? Did he not text? Was he on FaceTime? Was he not? A lot of it, if you listened to it yesterday, was, you know, well, this person said they heard his voice on this. Well, there's a lot of hearsay in there, but you can, you know, get cell phone records and find out, first of all, where a person was. And you can also then find out, okay, well, who are you calling?

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0: I just refreshed the screen again. It still says, I can't believe it, but it still says that Jack Campbell is the number 88 player.
1: They'll get to it in due time. They must mean eight. According to Mark Stein, the Dallas Mavericks are calling the Pistons about Marcus Sasser. I got to tell you, this Detroit Piston team could be Cade Assar and completely unrecognizable. I mean, right?
0: But all of a sudden done.
1: I mean, they're bringing back Danis. They're bringing back Kevin Herter, Tolu Smith.
0: Paul Reed.
1: Paul Reed's coming back.
0: You got, you added Isaiah Joe.
1: Yeah, but right? There are a lot of new faces, it looks like.
0: Caris LeVert.
1: Which, I mean, look, let's be clear. Fans called for this. Fans wanted to see a team get aggressive and a team not fall in love with their own guys.

0: it's important to know, because there is no discount, right? There is no, oh, we'll give a little. I think they want to squeeze as much juice out of this orange as possible, which I understand. So that's why I think when things, talks went bad, and I'm surprised Trajan Langdon actually was so firm with his stance, or it seems like he's offering a lot lower than I expected personally, that Jalen Duren and his camp are like, well, we're going to go find us money elsewhere then. Like, we're not even in the same room. Because doesn't that have to be that bad for you to be like, I'm going to go explore a signing trade?
1: It's got to be pretty far apart.
0: Because if you're close, you're like, all right, we can work this out, right? Yep. We can kind of get there. We're kind of in the ballpark. But if not, so I think in the end, though, he does come back, because I don't think the market will bear $44 million a year for Jalen Duren. And if it's in the 30s, I think the Pistons just match it.
1: 248-539-9797. Jeff is next. Hello, Jeff.
2: Hey, guys. How we doing? First off, condolences to the 97.1 family.
3: Thank you.
2: Kenny's a great guy, but I listen to you guys all the time. I think it's really kind of greed, man. Unless you're saving three lives a week, how much money do you need, man?
1: Hold on. In their line of work, Duren's not doing anything unusual. He's not.
2: Football players' contracts aren't guaranteed. They could die out there.
3: It's a different sport.
2: I'm not saying basketball
1: players. In his line of work, I mean, if you want to talk about who's underpaid, let's talk about teachers. Let's talk about how underpaid teachers are.
2: Okay,
1: but that's you're hitting us with a societal question that would really, in the context,
2: I get that.
1: In the context of a NBA player, he's not doing any. I think you to be greedy. You're basically, you have to go above and beyond what others are doing. What he's doing and what his agent's doing for him is not unusual.
2: Well, I mean, it kind of comes to the point also with Scoobal and Scott Boras. I mean, how much do agents get paid? So let's say you fire your agent. Let's say you get 5%. Well, you cut him out at 10%, and then you keep the money. And if you're, I mean, halfway intelligent, you could think about it and go, all right, well, I'll take my 5-10% that I'm paying him, keep this, take that. I mean, again, $35 million, $37 million a year.
1: Jeff, I'm not saying this is an irrelevant topic. I will tell you that it is not at all what the rest of us are talking about. We're just talking about what's going to happen with Duren. You want to revamp the system?
2: We need him.
1: We need him though. Well, under these circumstances, are you cool with paying him $44 million a year? Well below the max.
2: Absolutely not. Absolutely not.
1: That's what he's seeking, apparently.
2: Well, I think 37. The highest I think the Pistons should go would be 40, because you got rid of Beast too. All right, who's going to guard the rim? I mean, not that he's the best rim protector, but your only other big guy left is Ball Paul.
1: You let him go over. You highest you go is 40. He wants 44. You'll say nope, line in the sand. So you'll let him go over what amounts to $16 million over the next 4 years.
2: Well, now that you put it like that, dog, that kind of makes sense.
3: It's just a cost of doing business, man. Yeah. There's a cap in the league, and players are making money, and it's...
1: Look, I hate it, okay? Let's be clear. Everything he said is right. Like, the fact, I would love for guys to say, I love it here, I'm taking less. Like the number 8 player in the NFL apparently did. He didn't want to get out in the market. He took what he thought was a fair offer.
3: I got to fact check that. I don't think they've released
1: the top
3: 10 yet.
1: And as the number 8 player in the NFL, anyway, he's not wrong. It's just, okay, well, guess what? This is the system we have, and this is the line of work that they're in. And in the line of work you're in, you have a limited amount of time to make money. He will survive, most likely, off the 33 or the 44 or the 57. All those numbers, you can make it through life.
3: He'll be okay.
1: That's true.
3: In between the $150 and $180 million he makes over the next 4 years, he should be okay. And then he's 26.
1: Yep. He's going to be fine.
3: And can sign another monster contract.
1: But if you think in real world terms, of course.
3: I feel like it's an evergreen topic that is... It's just tired at this point. If you don't understand that this is just, it's entertainment, that is what it is. Then
1: I'm not mad at
3: it. I'm not mad. You don't have to like it. It just is what it is.
1: Yeah. I more agree with him than disagree with him, but whatever. Tom in Grand Rapids. Hello, Tom.
4: Hey, guys. How we doing?
1: What's up?

0: So I'm old enough to go back to the Bad Boy Pistons when I was playing college basketball. And, you know, if you go back, they had to build a team with that, with Isaiah. And then going to Joe Dumars, and all of a sudden, remember, it was Adrian Dantley, and all of a sudden it was Mark Aguirre, and then they needed James Buddha Edwards. But it showed, and they lost before they won. You know, the steal by Bird to Johnson, and they had to go through that process. Right now, you can't blame Duren and his agent for going after max money, nor can you blame Trajan Langdon. The question for the Pistons, though, and Langdon is, how do you develop a roster? I don't think you win with Duren being your number two. I think he's a three, but I think obviously when you say that they're going after shooting, they need some more complementary players on the perimeter because of Cade's ability to drive and kick. And then the other question is, Duren's only 22. You know, he went through it for the first time. He struggled. Can he respond? And then what is his ceiling with his game? You know, I mean, if you look at it, Brunson, what, this is his fourth or fifth year. And Karl Anthony Towns, his third year. The Knicks evolved into that team. You know, and the Pistons were probably the biggest threat to the Knicks based on style. But I do think that you can bring Duren back, but you also need to bring complementary players around him and a very good score on the wing. Or you can move him and get somebody like Sabonis and continue to have money and build that roster.
1: Isn't Karl Anthony Towns in like year 12?
0: What?
1: Isn't Karl Anthony Towns in the like year 12 and Jalen Duren or Jalen Brunson in like year 7? Year 8?
0: Yeah, but with the Knicks.
1: Oh, okay.
0: You know, the Knicks. Yeah,
1: like they're, you know, they so what do you pay him, Tom? What do you give him the 44?
0: You know what, at the end of the day, I mean, the market's probably, it's going to be interesting to see the other offers that come in. I want to have Langdon see what other teams are willing to pay him.
1: Probably smart. It's actually probably smart, right?
0: You know, you need as much information as possible because you're playing poker. There's known information and unknown information. I think Langdon's smart. I think he needs to continue to gather and find out how some of these other teams might panic or what they're going to do in the market. I think that's what Duren's going to do. I get sick of these guys getting ego and hurt, like Jaylen Brown, you know, for the Celtics. Hey, if you want to, Giannis is one of the top five players, man. You have to trade people to get people. So it's that whole thing, but you're dealing with egos too.
1: Yeah, and I mean, look, there's nothing wrong with seeking the most money. If he, I think one of the concerns we may have here is that Duren's camp is pissed and is willing to go to NBA's Yemen, Sacramento, to prove the point. And, you know, he might be mad at him.
2: Or not. Or he's just
1: or it's
2: trying
1: all
2: to maximize his value. His agent's like, look, let's play the game. You know, the Pistons want you. It's a good situation for you. But why not take a leave it open to see if the grass is greener on the other side, see what kind of offers you get. And, you know, at best, it's only going to be 4 years, and then you'll control your destiny after that. You know, but in a way, you kind of control your destiny now. Do you want to be in Detroit, or you've got a couple of suitors here?
1: If you think about it, it really probably is pretty smart to lowball him and let the market dictate. If anybody's willing to pay him more, we'll just match it.
3: I think that's definitely part of the game, Doug, the negotiation game. But I also think the bigger part is they don't think he's a $44 million player. Because if he was, if you really believe in Jalen Duren, you just give him $44 million and call it a day. Why go through this song and dance? He doesn't get pissed off. We get our player. We move on with our offseason plans. But I think they believe he's not a $44 million player. So we'll give him kind of a little lower than what we think he's worth. We'll play the game a little bit. But there's no reason to go through all this, Doug, if they believed in him that much, is what I think.
1: Yeah, I don't think you're wrong, but I think they're letting the market dictate.
3: Yeah, because at this point,
1: they've probably got a plan A and plan B. Plan A if they get him at this much, plan B if they have to pay that much. 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
1: Free agency moving in on 6 hours away. One of the first things that's going to happen is Jalen Duren's going to meet with Sacramento and apparently have a call with the Lakers. Sacramento has a lot more cap challenges than the Lakers do to try and make a sign and trade happen. What's becoming clear is that the Pistons' offer not only came up short of the max deal, it's pretty much a given that it came up well short of the max another team could sign him for. So instead of the max, which was $57 million that he was eligible for, the highest number another team could sign him for was $44 million, and by the way, over 4 years instead of five. And so Trajan wasn't going to get locked into a contract with Jalen Duren that would preclude him from doing something else big. And

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0: news. I mean, even when I reach out to people I know who cover the league nationally, there's nothing. Trey Murphy's starting to be this idea and not an actuality. Now, maybe the Pels and a couple organizations are just keeping everything airtight. But the other problem, the only thing we've heard is, oh, the asking price is exorbitant. What does that mean? Well,
1: but here's the thing, whether it's him or, like I said, Brown or, you know, whoever, I mean, a high caliber, a real Robin to K is what I'm saying. Is like, we got more money to offer it, whoever that may be, you know, just somebody that's a really good upgrade. I mean, but Jalen Duren, if he thinks that after that playoff run, that garbage of a playoff run he just, played in, if he thinks that after that, that he's worth $45 million. He's more delusional than a prostitute thinking she's going to find her husband in a red light district.
0: Oh, my. Well, I mean, it did work for Julia Roberts, but that might have been a one-off. That's fair.
1: And it's fantasy.
2: Right. DeVille, it's a movie.
1: Right. Right.
0: But no, exactly. DeVille, look, the other angle of this, too, and this is going to be a separation. You're going to get people who are going to yell at me about this. The problem I have is the money is so obscene. The same people who say he's only 22, he can get a lot better, are the same people who are going to say, how dare you tell him to leave money on the table? Well, hold on. If he can get a lot better, and in 4 years, and let's be real, 3 years they'd extend him, he could be making $100 million a year if he puts his nose to the grindstone and gets it done. Do you realize how obscene? No, but you get my point. Is DeVille? It's so obscene to act like him getting paid 30 or 32 a year is somehow offensive. I just can't vibe with it. The NBA money is so out of control.
1: That's the going rate. Yeah, but you're right. That's the going rate now. But you know him. Waiting on him getting better, you know. He's young. He's 22, but let's be real too. He's been in the league 3 years, so I would have thought if he's improved, the biggest improvement been what he would have done already.
0: I think you kind of are what you are after four years. That's just now again. Certain development is not linear, and I'm not telling you players haven't gotten better in year five or seven or. But in general, if you've had 4 years and you've played big minutes in three of them, you kind of are what you are.
2: Man, $32 million a year is not insulting based off of what I saw you going up against Wendell Clark and how badly you look.
0: Like, well, first of all, Wendell Clark played for the Maple Leafs and Islanders, and I'm so happy you mentioned him. I loved him. Shout out Fish Sticks logo. You mean Wendell Carter.
2: Carter.
0: Got you. Now, Wendell Clark, if he could play center and he could play for the Leafs, what a value.
2: Yes.
0: Do you know how Wendell stupid Carter. I was? I was so excited when the Islanders got Wendell Clark. What an idiot I was. Wendell Same Carter. Thing when we got Trevor Linden.
2: But, I mean, I'm looking at it going up against, like, dude, he just had his way against you. Like, I hadn't seen him play that good since he played at Duke. Like, seriously?
0: You want to hear the sound effects of that matchup? Yeah, sorry.
2: That's okay.
0: All right, Moran Chevrolet, Michigan's number one selling Chevy dealer 2 years in a row. 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
0: All right, Paulie, give us a little music. Let's see what the hell we're doing here.
14: Help.
15: It was supposed to be summertime music, but apparently it's a little slower than I thought it would be. But do a little temperature check, little heat check around town. The next 3 days, it's going to be mid-90s or higher. So I thought I'd get your guys' take on a scale of 1 to 100. Obviously, 1's freezing. 100 is they're on fire. Who's under the most fire right now? And we'll start with Scott Harris.
14: Woo!
2: 1 to 100.
14: I'll let Rico go first.
2: 1 to 100, and 100 is just straight fire.
15: Yes.
0: 100 would be Iser.
2: Right. I would say Scott Harris is probably simmering at about 85.
0: Good man.

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0: organization, and history proves me right. While I may not think that Trajan Langdon is Jerry West, I think the Pistons have a very bright future. If we disagree on the principle of the argument, David, that's okay. But
1: we definitely disagree. I just think it's harsh to call somebody a loser.
0: And that is your prerogative. And you know my rules. Just because you're offended doesn't mean you're right. It is harsh. We do a harsh show. People say harsh things about me every day. He's a big boy. He can figure it out. I think it's an absurd thing to trade playing in one of the five best sports cities in America to go to a cow manure pigsty known as Sacramento. Why don't we check that playoff hotline for Sacramento? That's my whole point. Again, there's no yelling. I just, right. if you disagree on the principles, there's really not a conversation to have. I'm not going to be able to change your mind, David.
2: Yeah, I look at it as similar to what David said. He's chasing money. Okay. And I don't think he realizes.
0: And that's what the problem is.
2: That I think this when you chase, right
0: you chase short money, it doesn't make it good money.
2: Correct.
0: If you're not comfortable with me saying he's a loser, fine. Here, we'll do it a nicer way since you feel that this is harsh.
2: Be yourself.
0: No. I am myself. But I'm not interested in making David angry. I'm trying to have a conversation. Fine. I think his priorities are all effed up. Is that more delicate? In the end, he's hunting the next deal. His next deal, by the time it comes up, could be in excess. Are you ready for this? Mm-hmm. His next deal could be in excess of $400 million. So why are we talking about 8, 10, 11 a year now? I just come from a different place. I think the money's out of hand, and I think people acting like players trading winning for, in our world, unbelievably life-changing, significant money to, in their world, completely insignificant money. Right. I think that's a losing mentality.
2: It is. And this is where both things can be true. I think a lot of this is going to come with maturity, and he hasn't hit that stage yet. And you know what it may take is going out to Sacramento, making all of that money and saying, dear God, what have I done?
0: Yeah, I've become Zach LaVine.
2: I hate my life.
3: A little bit of breaking news, not locally, but
0: wait
3: nationally.
0: Wait a minute, Paulie, wait a minute. Go.
3: According to Shams, the Los Angeles Clippers are nearing a deal to send Kawhi Leonard to the Toronto Raptors for Brandon Graham, Grady Dick, 2 first-round picks, 1 pick swap, 2 second-rounders.
0: And a partridge in a pear tree. What a world. Kawhi Leonard going back to Toronto, the very place he didn't re-sign after winning a championship. So they get B.I., they get Grady Dick, who has been a grave disappointment since wearing red sequins like Judy Garland on draft night. What else did they get? 2 first-rounders?
3: 2 first-round picks, a pick swap, and 2 second-rounders.
0: So I have thoughts. Okay, Paul, can we do this? Can we move the blitz to 4?
2: Yeah, let's do that.
0: I have thoughts on this because I think this proves something I've been saying. Piston fans' pricing on what they think trades are going to cost them is FUBAR. Hey, we can get Kawhi for a can of tomato sauce and a shoe. And look at what they just came up to get Kawhi for 1 year.
2: Mm-hmm. Let's do it next.
0: Okay. And we'll get the calls. 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
16: 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Hey, it's Jeff Rieger from Wojo and Rieger. We're talking Detroit sports and taking your calls tonight at 6 on 1240 The Ticket.
0: All right, Paul, just so we can finish the thought on this, and then I'll get to the calls. I think this Kawhi Leonard thing is really, I think it's a teachable moment. Because when I've heard hosts doing this and writers, and it's like this idea that, wow, we could get Kawhi for cheap. Just go down that list again of what they gave up. And again, he is not signed. He is not, you know, in the mix here. Like, this is... you got to pay Kawhi. He might be a one-year thing. This might be 2019 all over again. They gave up Brandon Ingram, right?
3: Yes.
0: Okay. So a Brandon Ingram. Now, no matter what you think of B.I., all right? And I don't love him. I don't. But Brandon Ingram, for his career, is a 20-point-a-game guy, shooting 47% from the field, 37% from deep. And if you want to go with the whole

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0: somebody's not working out for us.
1: Well, and here's the other thing. I want to remind people, too, Chris, this is important. On a per 100 possession basis, your half-court offense in the playoffs was worse metrically than the Brooklyn Nets when Assur and Durin were on the floor together. That is numero uno to me. That's a problem.
0: Michael, I'll make this statement right here because of how Jalen Durin impacted us in the playoffs. If we would have had somebody like Sabonis with his offensive game, we wouldn't have lost to the Cavaliers, and I think we beat the Knicks. I mean, I know they were on a historic run. I just think we matched up with them well. I think it was the inability to be able to just have a guy you could dump down the post, who had a move, who could give you 18 points regularly. I mean, if Durin scores 18 points, not even a season average, just 18, 16 points, they are in the Eastern Conference Finals and probably challenging to go to the finals. That's the hairline margins we're talking about in a championship team. And if you lock into a guy who can't do that, then you're locked into that, what we saw, what Orlando Magic did, which was, hey, guess what, guys? We're going to collapse down the middle. You can't shoot. Yeah. Cade can't drive. Like, congratulations. You guys can't do anything. So I'm super excited. I like what they're doing, the Herder move, because that's a chess move. Because what you're doing is you're opening up $14 million when you cut Duncan. You don't have to actually make Herder's contract live until the end of free agency, so it doesn't count against your open cap space. I mean, I feel like we have a real GM. I think he has called the Uber from the Coney, and he's ready to go to the Chop House, and I'm waiting for that dish that he's going to order at the Chop House.
2: I know.
0: House.
2: Chris, I agree with what you're saying, except for the one, you were not going to beat the Knicks, not the playoff Knicks. That team was just built different this season. You have gotten embarrassed just like everybody else would have this season.
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21: 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We're talking Detroit sports and taking your calls tonight at 6 on 1240 The Ticket.

0: Folly. Give us a little music. Let's see what the hell we're doing here.
1: What the hell?
2: It was supposed to be summertime music, but apparently it's a little slower than I thought it would be. But do a little temperature check, little heat check around town. The next 3 days, it's going to be mid-90s or higher. So I thought I'd get your guys' take on a scale of 1 to 100. Obviously, 1's freezing. 100 is they're on fire. Who's under the most fire right now? And we'll start with Scott Harris.
0: Woo! 1 to 100.
1: I'll let Rico go first.
0: 1 to 100, and 100 is just straight fire.
2: Yes.
3: 100 would be Iser.
0: Right. I would say Scott Harris is probably simmering at about 85.
3: Good man. I was going to say 87. I'm right there. Like, it's hot. It's just out of comfortable.
0: Mm-hmm.
3: You get above 82 degrees, now we're getting hot.
0: Right.
3: But it's not incendiary.
0: Right. But it's 85, 87. You're probably still taking multiple showers a day.
3: Sunscreen is necessary.
0: Right. There's a lot of sweat going on. Yeah.
3: Rico citing SWAS. All right, let's go. Over to Corbin. Okay.
4: I will kick it up a notch. I will go 92.
3: Oh, wow.
4: It is okay. Like these, if you guys have ever watched Hot Ones with Sean Evans.
3: Where the chicken wing thing.
4: Yeah, it's like the second to last one before the last dab. That's where Scott Harris is.
3: You know, I got to tell you, that guy really makes me feel like an idiot. Like, any of us could have come up with the idea, we're just going to taste chicken wings and retire. I mean, like, what? Where were we on that?
0: Ask difficult questions while you eat wings.
3: They're not difficult questions. Everyone's choking to death on the hot sauce.
0: Bruh, right. You're trying to stay focused after you're eating hot wings. They're difficult questions.
2: Let's stick with the Tigers and go with AJ Hinch.
4: I'll jump the gun here. I don't like the guy. 101. Get him out of town.
3: Oh, my.
4: He's with Stevie, in my personal opinion.
3: I think this organization has zero accountability. I'll say AJ Hinch, 65.
0: That's funny. I was gonna
3: San Diego nighttime.
0: I was going to say 70. Not even a balmy 70, just 70.
3: Very, very comfortable.
0: Yes, because I don't think that anything is going to happen with him. I think he would outlast Scott Harris.
2: All right, one more Tiger, Jamai Jones.
3: 370. Whatever the temperature on, like, planet Nebular is.
0: That would be probably the temperature of the planet Mercury. And that's incendiary. And
3: thank you, go with Neil Tyson Degrassi.
0: Yeah, I'm going to go with 100. No, or, you know what? There's always room to improve. 99.
4: I guess I'll be the nice guy on here. I think 50, he's just he's a byproduct of the two other guys that are scorching hot, in my personal opinion.
2: Okay, now here's where we test the scale. Go to the Red Wings, Steve Yzerman.
0: What do I want the temperature to be, or what's the temperature? I'm going to say the temperature is almost sweater weather. I'm going to say it's about 55.
3: You say sweater weather?
0: Yeah.
3: Okay.
0: I don't think there's any heat on him at all.
3: Is this heat directed from the organization or from fans, Paul? What's the heat source?
2: You determine whichever way you guys want to go on this.
0: I'm going organizational-wise. Okay. He's putting on a sweater.
3: I'm going to do what I want. Happy 4th of July from Scottsdale, Arizona. 118, and it's a dry heat.
0: Close an oven.
2: 119,
4: like
2: just to make things symmetrical.
4: Yeah, I mean, it's definitely got to be in the 100 range for the fans. Organization, though, zero. They love it.
0: Yeah. Stevie's putting on jackets and coats.
4: Yeah, exactly.
0: It's a little chilly in here.
3: Clothes and cars.
0: It's a little chilly in here. I'll handle this Dylan thing. Don't worry.
2: Got a Red Wing sweater vest going.
0: All right.
3: Remarkable.
0: With a C on it.
2: Speaking of Dylan Larkin.
3: This one's tougher. You know, I think there is a little divide, and I do think there's a big enough portion of fans that are anti-Larkin, old school hockey hardliners. I'm going to say the temperature is your typical early October in Metro Detroit. I'm going to say 57 degrees. It's not cold, it's not hot. It's just kind of there. It's almost 50-50 to me.
0: I'm going to use that same line of thinking. I think he's also putting on a coat. He's going to be the antithesis of what Steve was. I'm going to give him 45.
4: Yeah, I'm going to go somewhere in the mid-30s. I just think people would rather blame Steve over him, which makes sense. And, yeah, no, I think he's fine. Anyone who thinks that he's the problem, then I don't know what's going on there.
2: All right, let's go over to the Lions. Brad Holmes.
3: Okay. I think even in the media, the fan. Okay. I'm going to say this is a February week of the Super Bowl, 23 degrees below freezing. The man is Teflon. People like Rico and I are viewed as outsiders and doorknobs.
0: I'm going to say
3: they say
0: it's 75.
3: Okay.
0: Nice out. Feel good. But at any moment, the temperature could rise.
3: Oh, I like
0: that. And now you're in trouble. But right now, nice. It's warm. You're walking around in your shorts and you're feeling good.
4: I think it's like the first weekend of March Madness. That's when you start putting, you know, the jeans away. Oh, it might be time for shorts for a couple days. It's getting a little bit warmer.
0: So what's the temperature?
4: I'll go, what, like 59, 60, early 60, something like that.
2: All right, we'll stick with the Lions. Dan Campbell.
3: Zero. Just literal zero. It's Antarctica.
0: I was about to say, Dan's in a parka. I was going to go 20.
4: Yeah, I'll go negative 30. I think he's fine.
0: Paul, Dan Campbell is the face of Detroit. Not K, not Scooble, Dan Campbell.
2: And also Applebee's.
0: And Applebee's.
3: Nice menu.
2: Let's go to college now. A guy that's under a lot of pressure this year, Bryce Underwood.
3: Okay, I don't want to be viewed as a hater. 92 degrees. I think the pressure is immense and it's immediate. And if he is anything other than really good, he's in a lot of trouble. People are going to turn on him, fair or unfair, because of the money.
0: And I'm going to say the same, Mike, except for that ridiculous jersey. I'm going to go 98.
3: Oh, my God, the Tom Harmon Family Dental Practice Memorial quarterback, Devin Gardner.
0: Yeah, 98. That's where he's at.
4: I'll go, like, mid-90s. I think it's getting there.
2: And then last one real quick, Tom Izzo.
3: Should be 100, but he's a 50.
0: Yeah, I was about to say, he's at almost Dan Campbell level. Where
3: I think half of State fans are just acceptance phase, but they're not happy. And the other half can't imagine a world without him. I'm just saying 50.
0: Winter coat, 35.
3: Oh, you're going Antarctica?
0: No, okay. I'm going to say 35, winter coat.
4: 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Yeah. There we go. Yeah. Zero.
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20: I'm Steve Goff. The Tigers rolled into the Bronx and got to work early and often, taking down the Yankees 7-3. Tigers finished with 13 hits, and Casey Mize pitched well, tossing 7 scoreless innings and striking out 10 in the victory. Former Lugnut star Joshua Carrada Grauer was called up to the A's and made his major league debut last night, swatting a double and a pair of singles and knocking in a run. Former Lugnuts teammate Gage Jump was on the mound pitching for the A's last night as well. The Detroit Lions parted ways with former first-round pick Terrion Arnold yesterday. The cornerback out of Alabama was recently arrested on 8 charges relating to robbing and kidnapping. From the studios of the Lansing Sports Network, powered by the Lansing Sports Commission, I'm Steve Goff.
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3: 5 o'clock. Great to have you guys with us. Been a, look, it's NBA free agency day. It's a newsy day. And Jalen Duren is one of the big stories. And we don't, unless Paul or Rico, if you guys have got something breaking, we don't have the feedback yet from his field trip to Sacramento or his phone call with the Lakers.
0: No, the only thing that we have semi-breaking is this. Mark, you don't have to hit the sounder.
2: Mark J. Spears tweeted out, it was retweeted by a few NBA people, the Washington Wizards are not interested in trading 10-time NBA All-Star forward Anthony Davis and are not listening to any trade offers for him. Those are sources telling ESPN. Another NBA exec from a different team said the Wizards seem to be huge fans of AD.
3: I mean, I'm not against it. I guess I always think it's dumb to not listen. I think sometimes, you know, maybe it's a 1 in 100, but one time somebody makes you this Godfather offer that you just need to listen to. But no, I mean, look, the idea of him going to Golden State, I know we joked about it. I'm like, sure. Anybody else old you'd like? Maybe John Bagley's available. You know, Bernard King would like a word.
0: Wow.
3: But you get my point is like, why not listen?
0: Well, I think they could say that until all of a sudden Anthony walks into the office and say, whoa. No, I don't want to be here. I don't want to be here.
3: Right.
0: I don't like this franchise. I was forced to be here through a trade. Get rid of me. Pick up the phone when you see the Golden State area code. Talk to them. Make it happen.
3: No, but look, big news of the day was Kawhi Leonard was traded back to Toronto. And they paid a dear price. So I guess I don't feel bad about it. It was very costly. I mean, giving up Brandon Ingram, who's a 20-point, 23-point-a-night guy in the league. I'm not telling you he's superb or anything. No. But you give up him. You give up Grady Dick. You give up 3 first-round picks. It's 2 and a swap plus 2 seconds. That's a stiff price.
0: For 1 year.
3: Yeah, and I don't think Pistons fans would have been happy with that trade.
0: No.
3: If the Pistons had made a trade that was, I mean, I don't have the equivalent for you because you don't have a Brandon Ingram, but like work with me. Player you'd be upset about, Ron Holland, 2-1.
0: Sar.
3: No way. No.
0: No, no, I'm just trying to think. You said player you would be upset about.
3: Okay, though with that, we'd scream bloody murder. No. You get my point is that was a stiff price. The Durin thing, look, he is trying to structure a sign and trade. I understand, you know, you got reporting out of Detroit. The Pistons are not interested in a sign and trade. Here's the bottom line. If Durin signs that offer sheet, 4 at 177, the Pistons don't have to be interested in a sign and trade. Then you better get interested in making a decision between paying a guy $45 million or watching him walk out the door for picks. Mm-hmm. You pick.
0: Right.
3: My question, our question, what do you guys want to do? Look, the Sacramento Kings are a wild card. They're desperate and dumb. That's a really bad combination. So then you look at, okay, they have Darius Acuff, who makes no money, and they want to restart this franchise. They could very well overpay for Durin in a sign-and-trade type deal where

0: You probably still have the cover of at least 8 of those magazines somewhere, don't you?
1: Just saying. Back when Stacey Dash was, never mind.
0: Yeah, when Stacey was a sweetheart.
1: Yeah.
0: We'll just let that go. Quick update on the World Cup happening right now. That France running away and hiding from Sweden. Although they're losing on the pitch, but Sweden is not losing in the stands. France leading this game 3-0. That game is now in the 84th minute. Yes, Mbappe's already scored a goal for France as they look to get to the round of 16. More than on their way. Pitching a shutout. France leading Sweden 3-0 in a knockout round matchup that's going on at MetLife Stadium in New York and / New Jersey in the 84th minute. And this World Cup update is brought to you by Gusto. 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So, is LeBron going to be a Golden State Warrior? And in other news, you're really going to love this story. You're going to find how expensive the World Cup really is for fans all over this country. This is ESPN Radio, the ESPN app, and SiriusXM Channel 80.
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7: This is SportsCenter.
8: Christine Lisi. In a move that will shake up the NBA's Eastern Conference, the Clippers nearing agreement to trade Kawhi Leonard to the Raptors for Brandon Ingram, Grady Dick, 2 first-round picks, 1 pick swap, and 2 second-rounders. So a return to Toronto for Leonard, who led the Raptors to their first and only NBA title in 2019. He has played the last 7 years in Los Angeles and has 3 reasons he's willing to go back to Toronto, reports ESPN's Sham Sharania.
9: One is the familiarity with the Toronto Raptors organization, the city of Toronto as well, and the ability now to go to the Raptors and contend in the Eastern Conference and to be able to say that I ended my career with the Raptors after playing for the Clippers and the Spurs.
8: Leonard eligible to sign up to a 2-year, $123 million extension with his new team. LeBron James has said goodbye to the Lakers after 8 seasons, and he's asked agent Rich Paul to talk to everyone around the league to see what his options are. The Warriors do plan to pursue him. Cavaliers and Heat also likely in the mix. Lakers among the teams that Pistons restricted free agent center Jalen Duren is set to meet with. Detroit, though, not interested in any sign and trade and will match any potential offer sheet that he signs. The Wizards not interested in trading forward Anthony Davis, and they are not listening to any trade offers for him. Serena Williams, in her first professional singles match in almost 4 years, lost in 3 sets in the opening round at Wimbledon to 20-year-old Maya Joint of Australia. At the World Cup, round of 32, France defeated Sweden 3-0 and will face Paraguay in the round of 16. Norway beat Ivory Coast 2-1 and will play Brazil next.
10: Hey, it's Michelle Smallman, and coming up Wednesday, we'll react to all the NBA free agency news, and I'll tell you which teams have the chance to turn themselves into real title contenders. 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

0: is doing a lot of sports, and anybody out there in business, you can actually follow us on ourtestmanagementgroup.com and simply put in your email, and we will respond.
1: 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I'm putting in my email. Man, I apologize with your name at the beginning of this segment. Somebody told me to call you Meta Sandiford Artest. So but the correct moniker is still Meta World Peace, correct?
0: Well, Meta World Peace was the name I changed. And I got married. My wife's last name is Sandiford. And I got remarried. So I legally changed my name, you know, back to her name. We shared names. So it's Sandiford, her name, and Artest, which is my name. But it's not like I did it for marriage in terms of, I would much rather be called Meta World Peace. I didn't really change my name, but under the circumstances, there was a name change. Women empowerment.
2: Happy life.
1: We appreciate the insight on a big historic night in the NBA to get a little piece of the stories and also all of your basketball knowledge. Appreciate you jumping on Meta World Peace with us. 17-year NBA vet, 6 of those with the Lakers, of course, championships with the Lakers. Thank you, Meta. Good to catch up.
0: Thank you.
2: Thanks, Meta.
1: There he is, Meta World Peace with us, who says, Tanitra, that the Cleveland story is the one that he thinks is the most interesting.
2: Yeah.
1: Coming up next, how are the Raptors? We got to talk about Kawhi. Going to stack up with the rest of the East. Kawhi has gone back home to Toronto where he won a title. You're listening to Amber and Ian. I'm Aaron Goldhammer, Tanitra Patisse. 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
9: What is dadication?
10: I am the father of a 9-year-old little girl and a 6-year-old little boy. And I find fatherhood both relentlessly challenging and relentlessly rewarding. My daughter is biological and my son is adopted. I love them both so much. From the morning when you wake up to putting them to bed at night and every moment in between, it really is so special. And boy, is it exhausting. One thing that I fear about being a parent is the future for my children. I think a parent's job is to protect our children, but also prepare them for the world so they become